0: Tim Payne says he's thrilled to have Stokes join the squad.
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1: Good morning, I'm Laura Devoy. The federal government says communication in Nepal is proving difficult as the search for survivors continues. Today marks a week since catastrophic flash floods hit the country's north and crossed the border into Tibet. Over the past 24 hours, five Australians have been confirmed safe. The Department of Foreign Affairs and Trade says 38 remain unaccounted for. The Minister for International Development, Anne Ali, told the ABC Australians in Nepal have struggled to make contact with loved ones back home.
2: Of those that have been located, there were some in Nepal, some in Tibet, and three of them were completely outside the crisis area altogether. The assumption is that they hadn't been able to make contact since the crisis began. We still hold grave concerns for those 38 Australians who are still missing.
1: Kuwait says it's responding to hostile drone attacks. It comes after the US and Iran launched more strikes in the Middle East this morning. The US targeted sites in the Strait of Hormuz, while the Islamic Revolutionary Guard Corps attempted to hit an American base in Jordan. The Iranian Red Crescent says four people, including a young child, were killed and more than 50 injured. Washington is yet to comment. Australia will step up its support of the fight against transnational drug trafficking in the Pacific. The Prime Minister has announced a $600 million package at the Pacific Islands Forum in Palau. It aims to stop the contraband from arriving in Australia. Pill testing services will be made available at 15 music festivals a year in New South Wales, but won't be accessible to the wider community. Shannon Kirkwood has more.
3: A year-long trial of pill testing in New South Wales saw almost 1,500 samples analysed. Unexpected substances were found in 8% of them. MDMA was the most common drug detected, followed by ketamine and cocaine. The New South Wales government has today announced it will fund pill testing at up to 15 music festivals a year, starting in October. But the service won't be introduced to the wider community. Health Minister Ryan Park says drug checking at music festivals can reduce harms associated with drug use. He says the service does not endorse drug use.
1: A report has identified opportunities to reduce barriers to student complaints about racism. The National Student Ombudsman says fair, accessible and effective complaints handling can greatly boost student well-being and belonging and maximise the likelihood of completing their studies. It's made 16 suggestions for how providers can improve their handling of racism-related complaints. They include reviewing complaint policies to ensure explicit reference to racism and protection against victimisation, and clearly outlining the grounds for lodging a complaint. The work of community radio and those who make it possible is being celebrated today. Brisbane's 4ZZZ is hosting the annual Sounds Like Community Radio event featuring station tours and live music. Station manager Nick Guthrie has told National Radio News he's pleased to be celebrating the independent community access broadcasting sector.
4: Cause for celebration just because it is an independent voice. You've got people that are passionate about the things that they care about, given an opportunity to be able to, you know, broadcast to their community, for their community.
1: Turning to sport, in cricket, former England captain Ben Stokes has signed with the Adelaide Strikers. The 35-year-old, who retired from international cricket in June, will be available for the entire Big Bash season. Strikers coach Tim Payne says he's thrilled to have Stokes join the squad.
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Sarah Virginia. Excuse me,

Good afternoon and welcome to Law Matters. My name is Hatim Alam and I'm a solicitor from the North and Northwest Community Legal Service here in Armidale. Today we are going to talk about part two of the enduring power of attorney documents. And in the next episode, we will talk about the enduring guardianships. But before I start, I would like to mention that the content of today's program is provided for information purposes only. The contents do not constitute legal advice and should not be used as such. Formal legal advice should be so in particular matters. So let's refresh our memories with what we discussed in the last episode. We talked about what is the power of attorney, and we said that the power of attorney is a legal document that allows you to appoint someone or more than one person to manage or make financial and legal decisions on your behalf. Also, we identified the role of everyone in the power of attorney, such as the principal, which is the person who wants to make the power of attorney to appoint someone else to act for them. In other words, if you want to make a power of attorney, you will be called the principal. The next one is the attorney, which is the person you nominate or appoint to look after your financial affairs. Substitute attorney, which is a backup attorney that you can appoint if the attorney is unable to act for you. Further, we mentioned that there are two types of power of attorney. Number one, general power of attorney, and two, the enduring power of attorney. A general power of attorney, which is you appoint someone to look after your financial and legal affairs for a specific time, or when you appoint someone to act on your behalf for a specific task, such as selling your property. We mentioned that a general power of attorney will not be effective if you lose your mental capacity and cannot make your own decisions. In terms of the enduring power of attorney, which is more comprehensive, which allows you to appoint someone to make decisions for you in the long term. In other words, the enduring power of attorney is not specific for a short term or a specific task. Please note that unlike the general power of attorney, the enduring power of attorney will continue to operate even if you lose your ability to make decisions for yourself. Further, we mentioned that the power of attorney is only effective while you are alive and has no effect after you die, which means that the attorney cannot make any decisions in relation to your financial affairs after you die. You can revoke or cancel the power of attorney at any stage as long as you have the mental capacity to do so. The power you are giving to someone to make financial decisions on your behalf will extend after you lose the mental capacity. Again, that if you make an enduring power of attorney, which means that if you lose mental capacity, you will not be able to cancel the power of attorney. You must appoint an attorney of your own free will and without any undue influence from anyone else. It is very important to choose someone that you trust because they are going to make financial decisions on your behalf. You need to choose someone who can make hard decisions on critical situations. Your attorney must be over 18 years old and must not be bankrupt. The attorney must have the capacity to understand the effect of the power of attorney. Often people would appoint friend or a family members. Now, let's refresh our memories with the sort of decisions that the attorney can make for you. But before we do that, let's listen to some music.

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1: Welcome back. You're listening to Hatem Alam, and this is Law Matters here on 2ARM. Before the break, we were talking about the sort of decisions that the attorney can make for you. So the attorney can make inquiries with Centrelink. The attorney can pay your bills. The attorney can invest on your behalf, so they can buy and sell shares on your behalf with your money. The attorney can buy and sell property on your behalf, including your own home. The attorney can operate your bank accounts, so they can deposit and withdraw money from your bank accounts. And the attorney can make legal decisions on your behalf. Also, we discussed the type of appointment of your attorneys. We said either it's jointly, which means that your attorney must all act together, or jointly and severally, which means that your attorneys may act independently or can act with the other attorney if they choose to do so. Further, we mentioned the attorney's duties and responsibilities, which are: the attorney must take your wishes into consideration when they make decisions on your behalf. The attorney must act in your best interest. The attorney must not mix your money with their money, so they must keep their finances and money separate from yours. The attorney needs to keep accurate and proper records of their dealings, receipts, and statement. The attorney must avoid any conflict of interest between your interest and their interest. The attorney must obey any instructions that you give them, including giving of gifts. The attorney must act with honesty and in good faith. The attorney must work with other decision makers. The attorney need to encourage you to participate in making the decisions. The attorney must protect you from neglect or abuse. And the attorney must act within the limits of their appointment, such as the start date, powers, and limitations. And that was refreshing of what we discussed in the last episode. Now let's move on to part two of the Power of Attorney. But before we start part two, let's listen to some music.

Welcome back. You're listening to Hatem Alam, and this is Law Matters here on Toy ARM. Now, let's move on to part two of the power of attorney. So, when does the enduring power of attorney start? You have the option to choose when the power of attorney can, or when the attorney can make decisions on your behalf. Number one, once your attorney has accepted their appointment by signing the power of attorney, which means immediately, or once a doctor considers that you are unable to manage your affairs, or once your attorney considers that you need help managing your affairs. I would like you to remember these three options, because when we discuss the enduring guardianship in the next episode, you will not have this luxury of choice. Common questions that arises when you make a power of attorney. The first one is, can my attorney use my money for gifts? An attorney cannot make any gift of your money or property unless you clearly specify in the power of attorney that the attorney can do so. In other words, if you don't specify that the attorney is allowed to give gifts, then he or she will not be able to do so. The next question is, can my attorney use my money for their own benefit or the benefit of others? Like gifts, an attorney cannot use your money for their own benefit or the benefit of any other person unless you clearly specify in the power of attorney that the attorney can do so. Again, if you don't specify in the power of attorney that the attorney or another person can use your money for housing, food, education, transportation, and medical care, then the attorney will not be able to do so. Please note that it is a criminal offense for an attorney to exercise their power of attorney to confer a benefit or to make loans to themselves without the express authorization by the principal. The next question is, can an intrastate enduring power of attorney be used in New South Wales? If an enduring power of attorney was made in another state or a territory, it will be recognized in New South Wales if it is valid under the laws of the state or territory it was made in, and the powers could validly be given in New South Wales. But please note that each state and territory of Australia has different requirements for making enduring powers of attorney. An enduring power of attorney that is made in New South Wales may be valid in another state or territory of Australia, depending on the interstate laws and recognitions procedures. Having said that, an enduring power of attorney that was made overseas is not recognized in New South Wales. Now, let's move on to witnessing the power of attorney. When signing the power of attorney, you, as the principal, must be witnessed by a solicitor or a barrister, a registrar of the New South Wales local court, a licensed convincer who has completed an approved course under the Power of Attorney Act, a legal practitioner qualified in a country other than Australia, or an employee of the New South Wales Trustee and Guardian, or a private trustee company who has completed an approved course under the Power of Attorney Act. Having said that, the attorney's signatures do not need to be witnessed. Now, let's move on to when does the power of attorney end? But before we discuss this point, let's listen to some music.

Welcome back. You're listening to Hatem Alam, and this is Law Matters here on 2ARM. Before the break, we were talking about when does the power of attorney ends. So the enduring power of attorney ends when you cancel the appointment, as long as you have the mental capacity to do so. The attorney resigns, the attorney dies, the attorney loses capacity, where the attorney is a corporation and the corporation is dissolved. As mentioned at the beginning, the attorney means the person you appoint to manage your financial affairs. Sometimes people think that the attorney is the lawyer, which is not correct. Few points I would like to mention here before I finish. Giving the power to someone else to act on your behalf does not mean that you cannot make your own decisions. Again, as long as you have the mental capacity to do so. If your attorney is going to sell, mortgage, or lease your real estate, you must register your power of attorney with the New South Wales Land Registry Service. Otherwise, it's not necessary to register it. When you revoke or cancel the power of attorney, the attorney must stop acting immediately for you once they become aware of the revocation. When you make a new power of attorney, this does not automatically revoke an earlier power of attorney made by you. Therefore, if you have made an earlier power of attorney that you don't want to continue, you must revoke the earlier power of attorney. You must inform or notify the attorney in writing that you have revoked the earlier power of attorney. And that was the end of today's program. And as mentioned at the beginning, that today's program provided information only, and the content of today's program do not constitute legal advice. If you need legal help, please contact your lawyer. You are listening to Hatem Alam, a solicitor from the North and Northwest Committee Legal Service here in Armidale, and I hope you enjoy the rest of your day. Goodbye for now, and I'll see you next week. Thank you. 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

0: National Radio News.
1: Hello, I'm Laura Devoy. Australia's economy grew by 0.4% in the June quarter. The Australian Bureau of Statistics says households behaved cautiously with subdued spending across most categories. Gross domestic product rose by 2.1% in the 2025-26 financial year. The number of Australians unaccounted for in Nepal and Tibet has been revised down to 38. Today marks a week since catastrophic flash floods hit the border region. More than 1,000 people have been confirmed dead and thousands more are missing. Over the past 24 hours, five Australians in the region have been able to contact authorities. The Minister for International Development, Anne Ali, told the ABC communication has proved difficult.
2: Of those that have been located, there were some in Nepal, some in Tibet, and three of them were completely outside the crisis area altogether. The assumption is that they hadn't been able to make contact since the crisis began. We still hold grave concerns for those 38 Australians who are still missing.
1: A copper mine in Tasmania's west coast, which entered care and maintenance in 2014, is reopening. Sibanye-Stillwater has approved the reopening of Mount Lyell near Queenstown. The state government says it would deliver up to 300 jobs and more than $490 million in investment. Over a 23-year mine life, Mount Lyell is expected to produce 26,000 tonnes of copper, 16,000 ounces of gold and 116,000 ounces of silver annually. Bird flu has been detected in a new species in Tasmania. With the details, Shannon Kirkwood.
3: The state's Department of Natural Resources and Environment says a sooty oyster catcher at Kelso, about an hour from Launceston, has contracted the H5 strain. Bird flu has also been detected at Wesley Vale near Devonport. The department says there remain no mass mortalities and no detections in Tasmanian poultry. The state has this week embarked on a vaccination program protecting captive orange-bellied parrots from bird flu after the first cases of the virus were recorded near Hobart.
1: An education and advocacy organisation has accused social media companies of radicalising young men. In an address to the National Press Club today, Chanel Contos from Teach Us Consent says content that promotes controlling, violent sexual acts is being pushed by bad actors who have identified male psychology as a market. She'll say boys aged between 16 and 18 are likely to be fed misogynistic content less than 25 minutes after signing up to social media. The 23-year-old man accused of murdering activist Charlie Kirk could face the death penalty. Tyler Robinson has pleaded not guilty to seven charges, including aggravated murder. A US judge today ruled prosecutors could seek the death penalty and pave the way for the case to proceed to trial. Mr. Kirk was fatally shot while speaking at Utah Valley University on the 10th of September last year. And a hiker reported missing in South Australia's Flinders Ranges has been found safe and well. The alarm was raised last night after a woman did not return from a hike on Mount Remarkable. A search began immediately and she was found around 10 a.m. Police say she was uninjured and did not require medical treatment. Turning to sport, in tennis, another two Australians are through to the second round of the US Open. Tristan Schoolcate won his first round match this morning in four sets, while Dane Sweeney was up two sets and a break when his opponent withdrew. Daria Kazatkina is on court now, while Alex de Minaur is up soon.
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This is Ineke with Up Close and Personal Indeed broadcasting from gorgeous little Urella. Welcome to the program today, and I hope I can amuse you with 2 hours of little musical choices I made, sort of from the past, couple of old-fashioned sort of favorites. I hope you're all enjoying the first or the second day of spring. It's gorgeous weather, isn't it? You know, I feel like starting today with the, when I go way back in time, the essential Simon & Garfunkel, The Only Living Boy in New York, Song for the Asking, for Emily, whenever I may find her, and My Little Town. Enjoy.

I think they are unsurpassable. I will always find them amazing. Every time I hear them again, so many years ago that they started and burst upon the scene of music, it's awesome. They're fantastic. I hope you enjoy it as much as I do. You're listening to Armadale Community Radio on FM 92.1, but with me, Ineke, broadcasting from Urella. And here goes the voice. Right, now we're going to Europe. We're going first to London and then three songs in Utrecht. It's a city in the Netherlands, a beautiful city, similar to Amsterdam, beautiful canals, beautiful architecture. I used to work there, so it's very special. Here we go with Melody Cardot, starting off with Les Étoiles in London, then Goodbye Monologue and Bad News in Utrecht, the Netherlands.

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Sometimes it's just so much easier to be like, yeah. 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

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And I think Elton John, also one of our best and our greatest. Song for Guy, he played Blue Eyes and I'm Still Standing. And now coming up is Shakespeare's Sister, an unusual one of Time to Say Goodbye, totally different than what you would expect. And then When She Finds You.

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Excuse me. they were accompanied by Richard Hawley. I didn't know who Richard Hawley was. I'm now going over the beautiful voice, Whitney Houston, with I Have Nothing, which is from, I believe, Bogey and Bess. And then, of course, I Will Always Love You.

I think that Dolly Parton, with her 5,000 plus songs, this is the most beautiful love song, absolutely. And I think Whitney Houston and her voice, another fan I am of Whitney Houston. So, yeah, I hope you enjoyed it, and it is deeply touching music, and I would say thank you, Dolly, and thank you, Whitney. I'm now going over, I'll give you the time, it is quarter minute, it's 50 minutes past two, it's quarter past two. He's Ronan Keating. Let me see. No. I've made a little mistake, I think. One second. I'm going to play for you Sarah McLachlan. I flipped a few CDs over. Here we go with Adia, it's number one, then Angel, followed by Silence and When She Loved Me.

That was the very unusual, brilliant Sarah McLachlan. Got a huge collection from her. Everything is different about her, the way she thinks, lives, and moves. She's unique. I can't read it all out to you because you think I take too much of your time. I'm not going to play more music. Here's Ronan Keating with We've Got Tonight with Lulu. Then the long goodbye, lost for words, and She Believed in Me.

My last singer for the day is Rod Stewart, starting with in duet with lovely Dolly Parton, Baby It's Cold Outside. Then if time allows, we have Night and Day and A Nightingale Sang in Berkeley Square.

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8: Hello, I'm Lewis Donaldson. The Prime Minister has announced a $600 million scheme to tackle drug smuggling in the Pacific. In Australia, more than 17 tonnes of illicit cocaine and methamphetamine have been seized this year alone. Speaking on the sidelines of the Pacific Leaders Forum in Palau, Anthony Albanese says as part of the scheme, surveillance of the Pacific Ocean will receive a boost to help authorities intercept smuggling vessels, among other measures.
9: Enhanced aerial surveillance, more training for regional police. We need to, as well, ensure that there's greater cooperation between our border services, that exchange of information and intelligence, that is important, and more work to stop drugs at their source.
8: It's now been 1 week since the Nepal-Tibet flash flooding disaster, and experts are voicing concerns today over the spread of infectious diseases in the region. Speaking to the ABC, University of Sydney water quality expert Dr. Stuart Kahn says flood water will enter places where human fecal material has accumulated, like latrines and septic tanks.
10: So the water itself and the mud that's accumulated from that water will contain various types of bacteria, and some of that bacteria will cause diseases, will be the bacteria that's responsible for diseases like cholera and typhoid, gastroenteritis, a serious vomiting and diarrhea, which can be deadly for many people, particularly children and the elderly.
8: Meantime, rescue and recovery efforts are continuing across the impacted area as the death toll rises past 1,000. About 4,000 people remain missing, including 38 Australians. But overnight, five have been located, joining about 11,800 people who have been rescued. A Royal Australian Air Force plane has arrived in Nepal with disaster relief supplies. A Fijian-based climate campaigner says a new UN report sends a clear warning to leaders. The Limiting Overshoot report proposes a new peak temperature rise of 1.8 degrees, concluding the world can move back below a 1.5 degree rise if governments act immediately. Speaking from Fiji on behalf of 350.org Pacific, Drew Slatter Lily Damu told National Radio News as Pacific leaders discuss climate resilience in Palau, there must be change.
11: It can call for stronger mitigation efforts from fossil fuel producers present. So our own neighbour, Australia, continues to expand coal and gas at a rate that's not aligned with 1.5. But it can also be used to secure the resources and finance we need for adaptation, which is going to have to be flexible and responsive in a world beyond 1.5 degrees.
8: Three Australian titles are about to screen at one of the oldest film festivals in the world. With more, Shannon Kirkwood.
1: The 83rd Venice Film Festival gets underway today, showcasing films from across the globe over the next 10 days. Organisers say the red carpet awaits the biggest stars of cinema, while the theatres will soon open their doors to cinema goers. Moth Mama, written and directed by Jessica Da Costa, will be the first Australian title to screen. The film will make its world premiere Thursday local time. It's one of 13 short films chosen to compete in the prestigious Orizzonti Shorts competition. The other two Australian titles, Agatha the Writer and What Love Builds, are being shown next week.
8: And taking a look at sport, an ankle injury could deny Australian Isabella Nichols a shot at her first World Surf League event win this season. Nichols is receiving scans on her left ankle, and it's unclear if she'll be able to surf in the Fiji Pro Final against in-form Canadian Erin Brooks. The final will run tomorrow.
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0: I'm just arriving at Roddy Lee's Vault of Vinyl for the Pophead's Hour of Power. Hope he's in.
1: Jane Arakawa.
0: Pophead's musicologist, Roddy Lee.
1: Come in, come in, come in, come in, come in.
0: And I join Pophead's musicologist, Roddy Lee, at this time in the Vault of Vinyl for the Hour of Power.
1: Yes, here we are again in the Vault of Vinyl, Jane.
0: We've dropped out.
1: From whatever we were doing.
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0: Roddy.
1: Yeah?
0: I'm excited.
1: So am I.
0: Because today, in the Pophead's Hour of Power, it's back-to-back tracks.
1: Yes, and it's a case of the less we say, the more we play.
0: Well, Roddy, let's get today's program underway. So, Roddy, what's the theme for today's back-to-back tracks Hour of Power?
1: Aussie blokes.
0: Aussie blokes.
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0: Aussie blokes.
1: We start in 1941 with Smokey Dawson, who was born in 1913 in the Melbourne suburb of Collingwood. Riding on the back of his ever-faithful horse, Flash, is Smokey, the happy-go-lucky cowhand.

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0: Okay, yeah, Aussie blokes, got it.
1: In 1958, Kempsey's Slim Dusty lamented, a pub with no

0: Today it's Aussie Blokes, and that was Slim Dusty and A Pub With No Beer.
1: In 1933, Mr. and Mrs. Morgan of Wandai, Queensland, gave birth to a son. With buck teeth, he played and sang both country and western. Yes, it's that lovable lad, Chad Morgan, the Sheik from Scrubby Creek.
2: All the Sheilas think I'm handsome, their fathers think I'm mad, their mothers think I'm a villain.

0: Oh, my Lord. 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Definitely an Aussie bloke.
1: In 1962, Lucky Star topped the charts around the country with I've Been Everywhere. The song was written by Melbournean Jeff Mack, and it's his version we have here today.
2: Here I am back in town. You ask me what I've seen. If you settle back and listen, I'll tell you.

0: Don't call me a square.
1: Jeff Mack and his most famous composition, I've Been Everywhere.
2: Our next Aussie bloke was born in Jackson's Track in southeast Victoria. In the late 1960s, he took on the world and won. Yes, it's Lionel Rose, I Thank You.

0: Brilliant. Lionel Rose, I thank you.
1: Another Aussie bloke was Ralph Ernest Newton, born in Perth. And under the name of Slim Newton, he hit in 1972 with Redback on the Toilet Seat.

0: This is Jane Arakawa, and today in the Hour of Power, Roddy Lee is playing back-to-back tracks by Aussie blokes.
1: Here's an Aussie... Now, wait a minute. This bloke's a ringing.
0: Oh!
1: He was born in New Guinea. Believe it or not, it's John Laws. 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
0: Doesn't get much better than that, Jane. Our next Aussie bloke is Tenterfield's Peter Allen, and his true blue family tale of the Tenterfield Saddler.
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0: Tend to Feel Sadler by Peter Allen. Who's our next fine upstanding Australian male?
1: Our next Aussie bloke is Black Rock-born Frankie Davidson. This little ripper came out in 1972. It's 50 Me and Blowflies Can't Be Wrong.

0: What an amazing program this is today. Aussie Blokes. And that was Frankie Davidson.
1: Hailing from the North Melbourne suburb of Preston, our next Aussie bloke is Johnny Chester. And his hit single of 1973, World's Greatest Mum.

0: This is Jane Arakawa, and I'm in the Vault of Vinyl with Roddy Lee and the Popheads Hour of Power. And today, Roddy is just bonza with the Aussie blokes.
1: Now, here's Sydney-born Colin Frederick Jacobson, or Cole Joy, and Heaven Is My Woman's Love.

0: A bloke. 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
1: Jimmy Little was born on Cummeragunga Aboriginal Reserve in 1937. Royal Telephone was Jimmy's breakthrough hit in the early 1960s. In 1974, Jimmy was back on the charts with Baby.

0: The beautiful voice of Jimmy Little in 1974, Baby Blue.
1: Jane, if you come from Newcastle, you should sing about Newcastle. And you don't have to praise Newcastle through rose-coloured glasses. Just tell it like it is. Here's Bob Hudson and the Newcastle song. Don't you?

All the young women of Newcastle walk down the main street, which is called Hunter Street for reasons that will become obvious later on in the song. All the young men of Newcastle drive down Hunter Street in their hot FJ Holdens with chrome-plated grease nipples and double reverse overhead twin cam door handles. They're sitting eight abreast in the front seat and they lean out the window and say real cool things to the sheilas on the footpath like, g'day. And every now and then, of course, one of the young ladies thinks to herself, ooh, she thinks.

There was this mob of blokes driving down Hunter Street in the front seat of the hot FJ with chrome-plated grease nipples and twin overhead foxtails. And the coolest of them all, who got to sit near the window, was young Normie. They pulled up outside the Parthenon Milk.

mate. 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The bloke on the footpath said, nah, who am I picking? Norm said, you find out, mate. 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And as any young Newcastle lad knows, when you're getting monstered by a 9-foot tall Hell's Angel, and there's a break in the traffic,

0: A Bleeding Beauty, the Newcastle song by Bob Hudson.
1: Born in the Sydney eastern suburb of Waverley, Reg Lindsay was a superstar on the Australian country music scene and a fair dinkum bonza Aussie bloke. I now take us back to 1955. Here's Reg with My Bushland Sweetheart.

0: It's the Pophead's Hour of Power.
1: Yeah.
0: With Jane Arakawa.
1: That's you.
0: And Roddy Lee.
1: That's me.
0: And today we're down under with a bunch of Aussie blokes. Roddy.
1: Yeah.
0: Who's the next Aussie bloke with their Aussie bloke song?
1: Born in Rockhampton, Queensland, it's Kevin Johnson and Bonnie, Please Don't Go.

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1: From 1971.
0: Aussie blokes today, folks.
1: So to a bloke born in the northern Victorian town of Kerrang. It's John Williamson and Murrumbidgee Madness.

0: John Williamson, Murrumbidgee Madness.
1: Hey, Jane.
0: Yeah?
1: We've had a sure pile heap of Aussie blokes in today's Pophead's Hour of Power.
0: We sure have, Roddy.
1: And we can't leave out the boy from Geelong, Victoria, the man who sang the theme from Neighbours, Mr. Barry Crocker.

0: Barry Crocker on Ramsey Street.
1: Who, in 1972, played arguably the best-known true blue Aussie bloke, Bazza McKenzie.
0: All right.
1: Jane, we go out today with fellow Victorian Smacker Fitzgibbon and the adventures of Barry McKenzie.
0: Roddy Lee, Pophead's musicologist. Thanks for the memories.
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3: Hello, I'm Lewis Donaldson. The Prime Minister has announced a $600 million scheme to tackle drug smuggling in the Pacific. In Australia, more than 17 tonnes of illicit cocaine and methamphetamine have been seized this year alone. Speaking on the sidelines of the Pacific Leaders Forum in Palau, Anthony Albanese says as part of the scheme, surveillance of the Pacific Ocean will receive a boost to help authorities intercept smuggling vessels, among other measures.
4: Enhanced aerial surveillance, more training for regional police. We need to, as well, ensure that there's greater cooperation between our border services, that exchange of information and intelligence that is important, and more work to stop drugs at their source.
3: It's now been 1 week since the Nepal-Tibet flash flooding disaster, and experts are voicing concerns today over the spread of infectious diseases in the region. Speaking to the ABC, University of Sydney water quality expert Dr. Stuart Kahn says flood water will enter places where human fecal material has accumulated, like latrines and septic tanks.
5: So the water itself and the mud that's accumulated from that water will contain various types of bacteria, and some of that bacteria will cause diseases, will be the bacteria that's responsible for diseases like cholera and typhoid, gastroenteritis, a serious vomiting and diarrhea, which can be deadly for many people, particularly children and the elderly.
3: Meantime, rescue and recovery efforts are continuing across the impacted area as the death toll rises past 1,000. About 4,000 people remain missing, including 38 Australians. But overnight, five have been located, joining about 11,800 people who have been rescued. A Royal Australian Air Force plane has arrived in Nepal with disaster relief supplies. A Fijian-based climate campaigner says a new UN report sends a clear warning to leaders. The Limiting Overshoot report proposes a new peak temperature rise of 1.8 degrees, concluding the world can move back below a 1.5 degree rise if governments act immediately. Speaking from Fiji on behalf of 350.org Pacific, Drew Slatter Lilidamu told National Radio News as Pacific leaders discuss climate resilience in Palau, there must be change.
6: It can call for stronger mitigation efforts from fossil fuel producers present. So our own neighbour, Australia, continues to expand coal and gas at a rate that's not aligned with 1.5. But it can also be used to secure the resources and finance we need for adaptation, which is going to have to be flexible and responsive in a world beyond 1.5 degrees.
3: Three Australian titles are about to screen at one of the oldest film festivals in the world. With more, Shannon Kirkwood.
7: The 83rd Venice Film Festival gets underway today, showcasing films from across the globe over the next 10 days. Organisers say the red carpet awaits the biggest stars of cinema, while the theatres will soon open their doors to cinema goers. Mothmama, written and directed by Jessica Da Costa, will be the first Australian title to screen. The film will make its world premiere Thursday local time. It's one of 13 short films chosen to compete in the prestigious Orizzonti Shorts competition. The other two Australian titles, Agatha the Writer and What Love Builds, are being shown next week.
3: And taking a look at sport, an ankle injury could deny Australian Isabella Nichols a shot at her first World Surf League event win this season. Nichols is receiving scans on her left ankle, and it's unclear if she'll be able to surf in the Fiji Pro final against informed Canadian Erin Brooks. The final will run tomorrow.
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92.1 FM Armidale Community Radio on your Wednesday afternoon for Stack and Tracks, and great music lined up for you. It's Donna Maria and Nick behind the mic today, just for you. It's a big g'day going out to Armidale Community, Urala, Gyra, Hillgrove, Bundara, Walker, Ebora and surrounds, and everyone listening in, streaming live to arm.net.au, and everyone on catch up. So stay with us. Great music. You just heard there Eric Clapton, I've Got a Rock and Roll Heart. The Hollies, A Long Cool Woman in a Black Dress, coming up for you now. Not a backless dress, a black one. Might be backless as well. Deborah Harry, I Want That Man. And the All-Nighters, Montego Bay, stay with me. We'll be here right through till 6 p.m., I think, for you today.

Jack and Tracks with Donna Maria and Nick this afternoon on your Wednesday afternoon midweek. Yeah, hope you're enjoying the music today. And it is America, Ventura Highway there. And before America, we had, let me see, I'll just get that back up, Honky Tonk Women keeping you lively this afternoon. Def Leppard now, Pour Some Sugar on Me, and the Kinks, All Day and All of the Night.

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Stacked a few tracks there for you leading into this bracket. Rock and Roll All Night, Kiss, Dire Straits, Money for Nothing, and Marsha Hines, Music Is My Life. Sure is when you're behind the mic. 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And now the Commitments, Mustang Sally, a good one to get up and dance to.

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And it's Stacking Tracks with Donna Maria and Nick. And I'm Donna Maria Colbrelli behind the mic for you for this past hour. A few more songs for me to deliver to you. And then Nick will be in to take you through the next hour with more great music. So stay listening. Ed Sheeran featuring Camila Cabello and Cardi B now, South of the Border. And Graham Bonnet, Warm Ride, and then Lil Nas X featuring Billy Ray Cyrus, Old Town Road. We'll be back next Wednesday, and you'll have more with Nick very soon.

Poison, nothing but a good time here on Armidale Community Radio for Stack and Tracks with Donna Maria and Nick. Top Loader now, Dancing in the Moonlight. Imagine Dragons and Kygo, Born to Be Awesome, Shawn Mendes. There's nothing holding me back.

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Shout out, smooth operator here on Armidale Community Radio this afternoon. Also evening, Snacking Tracks with Donna Maria and Nick Dragon, now Rain, Bob Seger and the Silver Bullet Band. We've got tonight.

Armidale's University of the Third Age. If you're retired, transitioning into retirement, or just wanting to keep your brain and body active, think about joining up with one of the 50 courses and activities offered by U3A.

Sunny Boys Alone with you here on Armidale Community Radio for Stack and Tracks this evening. Gavin DeGraw, now not over you, Kygo and Tina Turner, What's Love Got to Do with It? And the Jackson 5, I Want You Back.

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Creedence Clearwater Revival. Got to run through the jungle here on Armidale Community Radio tonight. That's almost all we have time for this week for Sack and Tracks. We'll be back same time, same place next week for more of the same really good music here on Armidale Community Radio. ZZ Top now. My head's in Mississippi. John Fogerty, Radar, and Roy Orbison, Oh Pretty Woman.

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1: Hello, I'm Alyssa Delfs. A controversial gas pipeline is a step closer to becoming a reality after the Queensland Government streamlined approvals for a proposed $3 billion project. Today, the state government took steps to pave the way for the North to East Australia pipeline stage, which is set to carry gas from the Northern Territory's Beetaloo Basin. The project involves the construction and operation of a 900-kilometre pipeline from the NT border to Queensland's southwest gas network. Meantime, anti-fracking protesters have made their voices heard outside a major NT Resources conference a day after first gas flowed to the Outback Beetaloo Basin project. More than 100 people carrying anti-fracking banners and chanting slogans gathered at the Darwin Convention Centre today to oppose fracking. A leading consent advocate has cautioned leaders against stopping at an opt-out model for social media algorithms, warning that artificial intelligence is adding more fuel to the fire of harmful content. Chanel Contos's organisation, Teach Us Consent, has been running a campaign since 2025 to allow Australians to opt in to algorithms. The measure would give people the option to just see posts from friends and accounts they follow, reverting social media platforms to their original models. Today, Ms. Contos told the ABC social media outlets are exposing young boys to misogynistic manosphere content at unprecedented rates.
2: But really what we're addressing with opt-in is that we know within 23 minutes of signing up to these platforms, if you are a boy or a man, it will send you extreme misogynistic content. And we're trying to prevent that sort of on-road onto it.
1: Feeding wild dolphins has been found to be among the causes of a predicted radical decline in a bottlenose population off WA's coast. Lewis Donaldson has more.
3: A QUT-led research team has found human feeding of bottlenose dolphins in Bunbury doubles the probability of extinction of the population over the next 100 years. The research found human feeding lowered reproduction and survival of young dolphins. That's alongside other factors like climate change, disease, boats, possible algae blooms, oil spills and habitat degradation, all being threats to survival. QUT's Dr. Valeria Senegalia says stopping food provisioning might increase dolphins' resilience and ability to withstand other, more severe stresses.
1: The Indigenous Literacy Foundation says encouraging a deeper understanding of First Nations cultures is a crucial preservation measure. The Foundation's Indigenous Literacy Day event has brought students from around Australia together to hear from First Nations children, elders and community authors. CEO Ben Bowen has told National Radio News vast libraries of First Nations languages and culture have been lost, and this event is helping to reverse that trend.
4: The work that we're doing here is to start that curiosity, to get people working in their languages, to get them confident in exploring that and getting other people a window into those languages so that we can start building those libraries up and potentially discover some of the problems that are plaguing us. Those solutions really do exist already in the knowledge base.
1: And LGBTQ plus stories will be showcased on the big screen from this evening in Sydney when the Queer Screen Film Festival gets underway. This year's program includes 28 films. It will also see Australian filmmaking finalists battle it out in the Queer Screen Pitch Competition, where they'll pitch their LGBTQ plus short film projects to a panel of judges. And in sport, an ankle injury could deny Australian Isabella Nicholls a shot at her first World Surf League event win this season. Nicholls is receiving scans on her left ankle. It's unclear if she'll be able to surf in the Fiji Pro Final against informed Canadian Erin Brooks. The final's tomorrow.
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14: Into the year of 2004 on Naughties Till Infinity. For me personally, this is about the worst year I ever had in my entire life, but there are some great tunes involved in 2004, so we're going to jump into them straight away with Maroon 5 and This Love. Maybe the only Maroon 5 song that I actually like. There's a lot of songs in that catalogue. I'm just like, ugh. It was the second single released from Songs About Jane. And the live version of this song won the Best Pop Performance by a Duo Group of Vocals at the 2006 Grammys. Was their breakthrough song, really. A top 10 hit across the world, big in Europe, number 8 in Australia, went number 5 in the US Billboard charts, number 3 in the UK, and has gone platinum in 5 countries and sold about 3.5 million copies worldwide. A big old hit. The breakthrough for Maroon 5, who would hang around for 2 decades afterwards. It is Naughty's Till Infinity. Here are Maroon 5 with This Love as we look back at 2004.

N-E-R-D. Of course, featuring pretty much the Neptunes in that one. She Wants to Move, a fantastic track. I haven't heard that in ages. That's from their album Fly or Die. Wasn't really a blockbuster in the US. However, it went top 10 in Denmark, the Netherlands, Norway, and the UK. Hit number 21 in the charts here in Australia. A great track from NERD on Naughties Till Infinity. Now, let's move on to not the Khalees track you're thinking I'm going to play, because I mentioned Khalees. We're not playing Milkshake. We can play that later on. I'm going to play a better song, Millionaire, from the same record. Now, this single was actually never released in the US as a single. Thus, it didn't chart there, but did okay everywhere else. It was not a Trick Me or even remotely close to the success of Milkshake. Got number 23 in Australia. Went top 10 in a bunch of countries in Europe, including Belgium, the Netherlands, Scotland, and in the UK, of course, where it went number 3 and went silver in their certifications as well. So I think this is a fantastic track. Here's Millionaire. And also, by the way, I forgot to mention this features Outkast rapper Andre 3000.

0: do love British lad culture. It's one of my favourite things. It's the only accent I can kind of half do, and it's not that great at all. The missus hates it when I'm like, "Well, what in it?" It's awful. So don't do that when we go to the UK. You get punched in the head. I didn't, by the way, because I didn't want to get punched in the head. Regardless, that is the streets here on Naughty's Till Infinity. From the album, A Grand Don't Come For Free. It most certainly does not. You normally have to go and jump on a plane to get some of that money. Well, that's what I do for a living. This wasn't one of the biggest hits on this list this week for our 2004 Part 1 special. Of course, did very well in the UK. Got to number 4 in the singles chart. Number 6 in Scotland. Did nothing in the US, but I don't think this style of almost novelty garage UK lad culture is going to fly in the US in 2004. Got to number 37 in Australia. And this was certified gold in the UK, selling over 400,000 copies. Now we're going to clear the bills on Naughty's Till Infinity. And after the break, we're going to get into some Scissor Sisters and a fantastic song called Take Your Mama. And here's how dumb I am. I used to just sort of portray these thoughts and lyrics as someone trying to hit on somebody's mum, you know, like Razzers or something like that. Nope, the lyrics portray a homosexual man showing his mother the activities of gay nightlife in order to bond with her following his coming out, which, you know, it seems a bit more on brand for the band. Like I said, I'm an idiot. This single would have its biggest success in New Zealand, where it hit number 11. In Australia, it peaked at number 40 and also got to number 17 in the UK singles chart. Went gold in the UK. And we're going to play an absolute gem, which is Take Your Mama. Not about what I thought it was about. Coming up right after these on Naughty's Till Infinity. Don't look at my search history.
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1: Throw it back. Naughty's Till Infinity.

actress to know your name. I don't care how hot said female he's talking about is in this thing. I'm not breaking my back for anyone. Sorry. I don't care if you are Gal Gadot mixed with Dua Lipa. Nah, we're good, thanks. I want to function, thank you. It is Naughty Till Infinity. Very revealing program this week from me. That, of course, was Somebody Tell Me by The Killers, an absolute jam. A top 40 hit in about 15 countries. Went number 3 in the UK singles chart, number 2 in Scotland, number 5 in the Netherlands, and number 17 in Australia. Only hit 51 in the US Billboard charts. However, just like the track Mr. Brightside from the same album, Hot Fuzz, has sold an absolute crap load of singles and tracks and been streamed over the journey and has sold nearly 4.5 million copies worldwide to this point. Big song, great track from The Killers with Somebody Told Me. Now we move on to U2's lead single from the album, How to Dismantle an Atomic Bomb. This, once again, would be a big hit across the world. U2 were kind of on one in the early 2000s before they put a whole album on our iTunes feed. Ugh, I still remember that day. It's like, I don't want your bad album. Give me one of your good ones. Either way, this got to number 31 in the Billboard Hot 100 chart. Song would be a top 10 hit in a whole stack of countries. Big in Europe, big in Australia. Of course, we still like U2. I like U2. This also won 3 Grammys, this song. Best rock performance by a duo group with vocal, best rock song, and a best short form music video at the Grammys of 2005. So, here are U2 with Vertigo on Naughty's Till Infinity.

That was definitely one of its time, the Rasmus. I was today years old when I found out they were Finnish. This song hit the top of the chart in New Zealand. Wow. Also hit number 3 in the UK. Number 23 in Australia. I think we had a little bit more sense. This song's kind of eh. But across Europe, this was a top 10 hit in most countries over there. And of course, went number 1 in their native Finland. This track also went gold in 5 countries, including Finland, New Zealand, Sweden, Switzerland, the UK, and platinum in Germany. Now to a pop song I've kind of always enjoyed. These Words by Natasha Bedingfield. A hit in Europe, also did okay in North America, reached the top 40 worldwide, topped the charts in Ireland and the UK, certified platinum in the US and Australia, and was nominated for Best British Single at the Brit Awards of 2005, went platinum in the UK and gold in 4 countries, including the US, Norway, New Zealand, and Australia. I just think this is a good pop song. The follow-up single is Unwritten, which is probably her biggest song. We'll get to that another time. But here's Natasha Bedingfield with These Words on Naughty's Till Infinity.

Gwen Stefani with What You Waiting For, a big track which would come from a big album, Love Angel Music Baby. This would be a massive hit worldwide, all across Europe. Went number one in Australia, number four in the UK, and only hit number 47 in the US Billboard charts. Gangbusters everywhere else. We need to wrap up this program this week. Time is precious. Follow us at 90s Till Show, and you can get everything to do with this program there. But we're going to play some Usher, very last on this program, a track that went number one in the US and number two in Australia. Also did well pretty much across the world. And Confessions 2, well, it's only sold nearly 13 to 14 million copies worldwide. So, you know, not a big deal. But we're also going to close. In fact, we're going to play this one before we play Usher. Baby Bash's Sugar Sugar, a number one in New Zealand. Also went number seven in the UK, top 10 across the world, and went platinum in Australia, New Zealand, and four times platinum in the US. And that's what's closing this week's show on Naughty's Till Infinity. Have yourselves a good one, because I'm Diggy Dunn, son. See you later. Goodbye.

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1: And I'm William Broome.
0: And welcome to It's Time, the show where we look at the best of the Australian national charts between the 60s and the 90s, using the Kent Music Report, the Australian Music Report, and the ARIA charts. Today we're looking at the best of the charts from this week in 1964. William, what's coming up on today's show?
2: Coming up on today's show, we've got Cilla Black, Billy Thorpe and the Aztecs, Elvis Presley and the Beatles.
0: And let's begin today's show at number 100 on the Australian National Charts this week on the 31st of August 1964. Is Astrid Gilberto with The Girl from Ipanema.

0: That's Astrid Gilberto with The Girl from Ipanema at number 100 on the Australian National Charts this week on the 31st of August 1964. And that song had peaked at number 71 in the Australian charts 3 weeks earlier. Recorded in 1963, the song is the definitive anthem of the Brazilian bossa nova style. While the track was a collaboration between Stan Getz, Antonio Carlos Jobim and João Gilberto, it was the vocal debut of Astrid Gilberto that transformed it into a global phenomenon. Interestingly, Astrid was only chosen to sing it because she was the only Brazilian in the session who spoke English well enough to deliver the translated lyrics. The single made number 5 on the Billboard Hot 100 and won the 1965 Grammy for Record of the Year.
1: Debuting at number 89 on the Australian Singles Chart this week, on the 31st of August 1964, were the Nashville Teens and Tobacco Road.

0: 'Cause you're home.
1: That's for Nashville Teens in Tobacco Road at number 89 on the Australian Singles Chart this week, on the 31st of August 1964. And that single went on to peak at number 8 on the Australian Singles Chart in October later that year. In 1964, the English rock band The Nashville Teens transformed John D. Loudermilk's 1959 blues song into a definitive garage rock anthem. Produced by Mickey Most, the track featured a gritty, tough-edged sound characterized by a driving bass drum, prominent piano, and dual lead vocals. The interpretation was a massive transatlantic success, reaching number 6 in the UK and number 14 on the US Billboard Hot 100. Before their breakthrough, the Surrey-based group honed their skills in Hamburg in Germany, famously backing Jerry Lee Lewis and touring with legends like Chuck Berry and Carl Perkins.
2: Holding steady at number 81 on the Australian national charts this week on the 31st of August 1964 were Peter, Paul and Mary and Blowin' in the Wind.

0: That's Peter, Paul and Mary with Blowin' in the Wind at number 81 on the Australian National Charts this week on the 31st of August 1964. And that single had peaked at number 11 in August the previous year, having re-entered the charts again in 1964. The song was first released in June 1963, and Peter, Paul and Mary transformed Bob Dylan's acoustic protest song into a massive pop phenomenon, brought to the trio by manager Albert Grossman just weeks after Dylan's own version debuted. The group recorded the track in a single take. Their polished vocal harmonies resonated deeply with a broad audience, propelling the single to number 2 on the Billboard Hot 100. The cover's commercial success made the song world famous and established it as a definitive anthem of the civil rights movement.
1: Falling down the charts, four places from number 61 to number 65 this week, on the 31st of August 1964, was English group The Searchers and Love Potion number 9.

0: That's The Searchers and Love Potion number 9 at number 65 on the Australian Singles Chart this week, on the 31st of August 1964. And that single had peaked at number 20 on the Australian Singles Chart in June, earlier that year. In 1964, the English Merseybeat group The Searchers revitalised the 1959 Lieber and Stoller classic Love Potion number 9. The Searchers' high-energy, guitar-driven rendition became the most successful version of the track in the United States, peaking at number 3 on the Billboard Hot 100 in early 1965. Their version traded the bluesy grit of the original for a bright, jangly pop sound that fit perfectly alongside the other British Invasion hits dominating the American airwaves that winter.
1: You're listening to It's Time, the show where we look at the best of the Australian national charts between the 60s and the 90s, using the Kent Music Report, the Australian Music Report, and the ARIA charts. Today we're looking at the best of the charts from this week in 1964.
0: Rocketing up the charts from number 57 to number 33 this week, on the 31st of August 1964, was American group The Supremes and Where Did Our Love Go?

0: with a song that went on to peak at number 14 3 weeks later. That's The Supremes with Where Did Our Love Go at number 33 on the Australian Singles Chart this week on the 31st of August 1964. The song transformed The Supremes from a struggling act into Motown's flagship group. Written by the Holland Dozier Holland team, the song was famously rejected by the Marvelettes before a reluctant Diana Ross was instructed to sing it in a lower, more sensuous register. The first of their American chart toppers, the song peaked just weeks after the passage of the Civil Rights Act of 1964, critically remarked as capturing the spirit of an America reeling from the assassination of John F. Kennedy. Racial tension and a harbinger at the end of the early optimism of the 1960s.
1: You're listening to It's Time, the show where we look at the best of the Australian national charts between the 60s and the 90s, using the Kent Music Report, the Australian Music Report, and the ARIA charts. Today we're looking at the best of the charts from this week in 1964.
0: Falling down the charts two places, number 18 to number 20 this week, on the 31st of August 1964, was PJ Proby and Hold Me.

0: PJ Proby and Hold Me There at number 20 on the Australian Singles Chart this week on the 31st of August 1964. And that single went on to peak at number 13 on the Australian Singles Chart 2 weeks later. Hold Me originally emerged as a popular 1930s standard, but it was PJ Proby's explosive rendition that redefined the track for the rock and roll era. The American singer travelled to London at the urging of Sharon Sheely, where he was introduced to the British public on the Around the Beatles television special. This high-energy recording features a powerhouse lineup of session musicians, including a young Jimmy Page on rhythm guitar and Big Jim Sullivan providing the lead. The single surged to number 3 on the UK charts and became Proby's only top 10 entry in Ireland. While his career later became overshadowed by notorious stage antics and wardrobe malfunctions, this recording captured Proby at his peak, delivering a raw vocal performance that briefly made him one of the biggest stars in Britain.
1: Falling down the Australian national charts this week on the 31st of August 1964, from number 13 back to number 17, were Billy Thorpe and the Aztecs with the double A-sided hit Broken Things and Poison Ivy. She comes on.

0: That's Billy Thorpe and the Aztecs with the double-A-sided hit Poison Ivy and Broken Things at number 17 on the Australian National Charts this week on the 31st of August 1964. And that single had peaked at number 3 here in Australia the previous month. Poison Ivy proved the massive breakthrough for the Sydney beat group Billy Thorpe and the Aztecs, and it was a cover of the 1959 Lieber and Stoller classic. The track famously hit the top of the Sydney charts during the exact weeks the Beatles were making their only tour of Australia. This achievement was so significant that Billy Thorpe was actually invited to meet the Fab Four at their hotel while his record held them out of the number one spot. The Aztecs' energetic delivery resonated with local audiences, establishing Albert Productions as a major force in the Australian music industry and launching Billy Thorpe's decades-long career as a premier rock showman.
1: Let's take a look at the news headlines for August 1964. In August 1964, London is at the heart of the swinging 60s, a youth-driven cultural revolution. Music, fashion and the arts are booming, with bands like The Kinks, designers like Mary Quant, shopping hotspots like Carnaby Street and King's Road, and models like Twiggy defining the era. The post-war economic boom and the growing influence of the Labour Party fuel a sense of freedom and social change. That year, the Beatles' arrival in the US sparked the start of the so-called British Invasion. On the 7th of August 1964, President Lyndon B. Johnson requested congressional approval to take all necessary action against North Vietnam following attacks on the US destroyer Maddox in the Gulf of Tonkin. Both houses of Congress granted him broad powers, though some expressed concern it could commit US troops to an unwanted war. The crisis began when North Vietnamese torpedo boats attacked the Maddox, which returned fire with carrier-based aircraft from the Ticonderoga and Constellation. U.S. forces reported damaging multiple enemy vessels and installations, with two American planes missing. Johnson declared that aggression would not go unanswered, warning the world that attacks on U.S. forces would be met with force. A UN Security Council meeting was called, with the Soviet delegate urging caution against unilateral American action. This incident marked the beginning of direct US military involvement in Vietnam. And finally, on the 30th of August 1964, the world's population is growing by 63 million people a year, more than the populations of France and Czechoslovakia combined, according to United Nations figures. Growth averages 1.1% annually, reaching 3 to 5% in some developing countries. In mid-1962, the global population was 3.1 billion, with China at 600 million, the most populous nation. Experts warned that the population boom could threaten efforts to combat hunger and poverty.
0: Falling down the Australian national charts this week on the 31st of August 1964 from number 4 back to number 8 was Cilla Black and You're My World.

0: That's You're My World by Cilla Black at number 8 on the Australian National Charts this week on the 31st of August 1964. And that single had peaked at number 1 for 2 weeks the previous month. Following the massive success of Anyone Who Had a Heart, Cilla Black solidified her status as a global star with this song, originally an Italian composition by Umberto Bindi, titled Il Mio Mondo. The song was brought to the attention of producer George Martin, who commissioned new English lyrics. The single became Cilla Black's second consecutive number one hit in the UK, staying at the top for 4 weeks, while making number 26 on the American Billboard Hot 100. The song remained a cornerstone of her career for over 50 years, eventually being chosen for the inscription on her headstone.
1: Falling down the charts, 2 places from number 5 to number 7 this week on the 31st of August 1964 was Dusty Springfield and Wishin' and Hopin'.

0: Wishing and Hoping by Dusty Springfield there at number 7 on the Australian Singles Chart this week on the 31st of August 1964. And that single had peaked on the Australian Singles Chart 2 weeks earlier at number 2. Wishing and Hoping marked a pivotal moment in Dusty Springfield's career, establishing her as a major force in the United States. Although the song was originally an album track for Dionne Warwick, Dusty recorded her version in early 1964 at Olympic Studios, featuring the powerhouse drumming of Bobby Graham and guitar work by Big Jim Sullivan. Despite her initial hesitation to release it as a single, she was eventually persuaded by Burt Bacharach during a meeting in New York. The track's infectious cha-cha beat proved irresistible to American listeners, climbing to number 6 on the Billboard Hot 100 over there, while its UK chart run was blocked by her own hit, I Just Don't Know What to Do with Myself.
1: And rising up the Australian national charts this week on the 31st of August 1964, from number 10 to number 4 was Elvis Presley with Such a Night.
2: It was a night, ooh, what a night it was, it really was.
3: Such a night.

0: That's Such a Night by Elvis Presley at number 4 on the Australian National Charts this week on the 31st of August 1964. And that single went on to peak at number 3 on the Australian charts 3 weeks later. The song was recorded by Elvis during his legendary April 1960 sessions at RCA Studio B in Nashville. Fresh out of the army, Elvis was at a vocal peak, delivering a performance that was both sophisticated and raw. While the song was originally an R&B hit for the Drifters and a pop success for Johnny Ray, Elvis infused it with a signature swagger. Although recorded in 1960, its 1964 single release saw it reach number 2 on the US Billboard Hot 100.
1: Making a huge move up the charts, number 55 to number 3 this week, on the 31st of August 1964, were the Beatles and the double A-sided hit, If I Fell and I Should Have Known Better.

0: That's the Beatles at number three on the Australian Singles Chart this week on the 31st of August 1964 with the double A-sided hit, I Should Have Known Better and If I Fell. And that single went on to peak at number one for 5 weeks from the following week. This 1964 Beatlemania classic was primarily written by John Lennon for the band's debut film, A Hard Day's Night. The recording sessions at EMI Studios were famously light-hearted. Take two was aborted when Lennon dissolved into hysterics over his own harmonica playing. The track is memorable because it featured George Harrison's Rickenbacker 12-string electric guitar that defined the jangly folk rock sound of the mid-60s. While it served as a B-side to the title track in the United States, it was a massive international success, reaching number one in Norway and Sweden.
1: And holding steady at number two on the Australian national charts this week on the 31st of August 1964 was British band The Animals and The House of the Rising Sun.

0: That's The House of the Rising Sun by The Animals, peaking at number 2 on the Australian National Charts this week on the 31st of August 1964. This American traditional folk staple was transformed into the first folk rock hit in 1964 by a gritty electric quintet from Newcastle in England. Seeking a distinctive closing number for their tour with Chuck Berry, the band recorded this haunting masterpiece in just one take at London's Delane Lee Studios. Despite its 4-minute length, considered far too long for pop radio at the time, the track stormed to number one both in the UK and the United States. The song became the first British Invasion number one, which was unconnected with the Beatles. According to the band's drummer, John Steele, Bob Dylan told him that when he first heard The Animals version on his car radio, he stopped to listen, jumped out of his car, and banged on the bonnet, inspiring him to go electric.
1: And finally, let's take a look at the top 10 singles of the week for this week on the 31st of August 1964. At number 10, we have the double A-sided hit, Mashed Potato and Don't You Know by Billy Thorpe and the Aztecs. At number 9, it's All Over Now by the Rolling Stones. At number 8, You're My World by Cilla Black. At number 7, Wishin' and Hopin' by Dusty Springfield. At number 6, Constantly by Cliff Richard. At number 5, Ragdoll by the Four Seasons. At number 4, Such a Night by Elvis Presley. At number 3, I Should Have Known Better and If I Fell by the Beatles. At number 2, The House of the Rising Sun by the Animals. And at number 1, a single that peaked at number 1 for 6 weeks, and this was its final week at the top spot. Here are the Beatles with the double A-sided hit, Things We Said Today and A Hard Day's Night.

0: That's the Beatles with the double A-side hit, A Hard Day's Night, and Things We Said Today at number one on the Australian Singles Chart this week on the 31st of August 1964. And that single peaked at number one for 6 weeks, and this was its final week at the top spot. The title track to the Beatles' first feature film, after a grueling recording session, Ringo Starr remarked, "It's been a hard day," before noticing the darkness and adding, "night." This accidental slip of the tongue immediately became the title for the band's debut feature film and its theme song.
1: Well, that's the show for another week. Thanks go to David Kent and his website, www.australianchartbooks.com.au, for the use of his Kent Music Report and Australian Music Report charts in the show. News headlines are mostly sourced from the Chronicle of the 20th Century, published by Penguin. I'm Barry Mackay.
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By 1992, they can make a song this simple, this funny, and this ridiculously memorable. It still sounds completely like Genesis.

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1: G'day folks, this is your country music mate Reg Poole, and you're listening to Heather Farrell, and she's playing the best of country music. Listen closely, because she's spinning one of my bush ballads shortly.

Graham Connors and Kelly Dixon with The Ringers Retired. We had Dean Perrott teaming up with Jeff Brown in a duet with a track called Home Again. You've got just under 3 minutes to get your entry in before we do take a break while we do the news and weather. That phone number 0447 349 055. If you're leaving us to go to local programming, make sure you tune in again tomorrow morning when Kevin Walsh will be your host for Good Morning Country, and he'll have another CD to give away tomorrow morning. But right now, to take us up to that lot of news and weather, it's a track by Lloyd Bach and it's called Old Boots. I love this one.

whatever, came the time to head for home. 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Sometimes after dinner we'll sit out and watch the sky, talk about our travels and how the time flies by. Sometimes when out driving I'm not sure why I can't tell, without thinking I might flick to say g'day, I hope you're well. 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

0: 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We wish you a safe and enjoyable day. 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
2: Good morning, I'm Shannon Kirkwood. Australia will deploy a team of specialist drone operators to help with a search and rescue effort in Nepal. Laura Devoy reports.
3: The federal government says Nepal has requested support for its ongoing search operations more than a week after catastrophic floods hit the country and neighbouring Tibet. Members of Fire and Rescue New South Wales and the Queensland Fire Department will travel to Nepal over the coming days as part of a 15-person disaster assistance response team. They will use advanced drone technology to provide rapid mapping and imaging to support Nepali authorities in the search. 38 Australians remain unaccounted for. Foreign Minister Penny Wong says Australian officials are working closely with Nepal and China to support efforts to establish their whereabouts and provide assistance to their families.
2: The Coalition says its plan to cut the tobacco excise is not a copy of One Nation's. Since the introduction of the excise, the sale of illicit tobacco has increased significantly. One Nation previously announced plans to cut the excise by 75%. Today, opposition leader Angus Taylor will outline a Coalition policy to slash the excise by 80% and legalise vapes. Deputy Leader Jane Hume has told the Nine Network it will disrupt the organised crime which has taken over the market.
4: This is not a slogan, this is not a headline. This is a solution to a policy problem, a failure of this government. In fact, the Coalition would like to push the government to adopt this policy.
2: The federal government says it has no plans to reduce the excise at this stage. The Australian and US defence ministers have met in the US overnight. Richard Marles and Pete Hegseth have agreed to accelerate force posture initiatives at Australian bases, increase cooperation in combined logistics and build greater interoperability through joint exercises. The pair have marked the 75th anniversary of the ANZUS deal between Australia, the US and New Zealand. A multi-million dollar centre of research excellence is being established to help investigate the rising number of bowel cancer cases among young Australians. Known as Artemis, the five-year program involves a 22-member team from six universities, four research institutes and four hospitals. Bowel cancer is the deadliest cancer among Australians aged 25 to 44. The centre's director, Associate Professor Dan Buchanan, says there's limited information on the cause of early-onset bowel cancer.
5: What we currently know is about 20% of early onset bowel cancers are caused by inherited changes in our DNA. But for the majority, we don't know what the causes are. The leading hypotheses are that our modern lifestyle, our different diet are contributing to this increasing rate of early onset bowel cancer. And we think that this is being mediated by changes in the gut microbiome.
2: A New South Wales woman who died while bushwalking in the state's Southern Highlands will be farewelled today. 18-year-old Lily Hooper was last heard from on the 12th of August when she set out for a hike in the Natai National Park. Her body was found 8 days later. Her mother says it's believed she suffered a fall and died the day she went missing. Kiralee Hooper has described her daughter as headstrong, independent and fearless. And flag-raising ceremonies are being held around the nation today to mark Australian National Flag Day, celebrating the first time the flag was flown on September the 3rd, 1901. Turning to sport now, the NRL will trial a contentious rule change proposal in a match between the Canterbury-Bankstown Bulldogs and the Brisbane Broncos. Both teams are out of finals contention. Tonight's clash will be their final match of the year. The NRL has been looking at a change which would see teams who concede a try choose whether to kick off or receive the ball when play restarts. It was trialled last week in a match between the Broncos and Melbourne Storm. And in tennis, Australian Alex de Minaur is through to the second round of the US Open after a straight sets win this morning.
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6: 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We remain committed to showcasing the latest blockbusters as well as hosting film festivals and mini festivals throughout the year. Our offerings also include a variety of gift options and movie club memberships, providing significant savings for regular cinema goers. For up-to-date information on current screenings, please visit our website at belgravecinema.com.au or contact us on 67722856.
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looking for something to do Sunday the 13th of September. Why not head down to the Armidale Showground and view the birds at the Armidale Bird Club's annual Bird Expo? There'll be hundreds of birds on show and sale, including Australian and foreign parrots, canaries, quails, doves. Exhibitors are expected to come from across New South Wales and Queensland. The expo will be open to the public from 9 to 11:30 a.m. with barbecue breakfast on sale. Entry is $3. Children under 12 are free. That's Sunday the 13th of September at the Armidale Showground from 9 to 11:30. Further info, call Brian 0477 458 668. Hope to see you there.

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1: Good morning, I'm Shannon Kirkwood. Australia will deploy a team of specialist drone operators to help with a search and rescue effort in Nepal. Laura Devoy reports.
2: The federal government says Nepal has requested support for its ongoing search operations more than a week after catastrophic floods hit the country and neighbouring Tibet. Members of Fire and Rescue New South Wales and the Queensland Fire Department will travel to Nepal over the coming days as part of a 15-person disaster assistance response team. They will use advanced drone technology to provide rapid mapping and imaging to support Nepali authorities in the search. 38 Australians remain unaccounted for. Foreign Minister Penny Wong says Australian officials are working closely with Nepal and China to support efforts to establish their whereabouts and provide assistance to their families.
1: The coalition says its plan to cut the tobacco excise is not a copy of One Nation's. Since the introduction